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6: 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At Just Swing It. 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Eat like a king. 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
4: 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Look, shout out to our brother James Andre Jefferson Jr., who's still out. Wishing him well. We have got the baby dude here instead. 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
5: Hello to the people, baby dude.
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4: We have got a big show coming up later this evening. 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First things first, though, a hantavirus update.
5: Oh, my stars.
4: 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Talking about it up next.

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7: Time for the No Cap News right now. All right, this is a viral story that's happening. A young lady caught her husband cheating. Now, this was after her smart scale at their house notified her that someone weighing 120 pounds got on the scale at 1 a.m. while she was out of town on a work trip.
8: So
7: that's got to be a pretty crazy way to catch your man cheating. Maybe you're like sitting up in a terrible Holiday Inn in the middle of the country waiting for, you know, a work meeting. You see somebody stepped on your smart scale at 1 in the morning that only weighed 120, and it ain't your husband.
8: Could have been a cheetah.
7: A cheetah. Okay.
8: A cheetah.
7: A cheetah stepping on the scale?
8: You know the fastest land mammal?
7: Okay.
8: Well, next to a kraken in the hood.
7: Why would there be a cheetah stepping on a scale? Explain to me your logic.
8: It doesn't have to be. How do you know it's a human?
7: That stepped on the scale?
8: Yeah.
7: Who else is going to step on a scale? You think a cheetah? Are we being serious?
8: No, but there are weird people out there.
7: That own cheetahs? Okay, guys. Where's James? Baby Joel just said it could have been a cheetah. I don't know what's happening. This guy is a cheetah, I tell you that. How about that? All right, coming up, though, let's talk about it, man. I had to block someone on the internet. We're going to break it down up next. It's the Bootleg Kev Show.
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1: Sabu That Cap Show. All right, man, let's talk about it. We all blocked people in our lives. I had to recently block a former friend because this guy won't stop. By the way, this is somebody from my high school who I've been friendly with over the last 15 years or so. Now, this guy won't stop trying to get me involved in a crypto Ponzi scheme. So I finally had enough. I told dude, I said, bro, I'm not interested. He's like, bro, come on, you're bootleg Kev. Like, you can make a lot of money doing this. And I finally got to the point with this guy where I had to block him from being able to contact me. It was a Facebook block, too. That's what kind of friend he is. He's a Facebook guy. So I'm curious, man, if you've ever had to block somebody. Who is the last person that you blocked online? Baby Dude is here. Baby Dude, who's the last person you blocked?
2: I don't block.
1: You just let him bask it? So if someone harasses you, you won't block them?
2: It's just whatever.
1: I've had to block Baby Joel before when someone stole his Instagram page and tried to sell me cryptocurrency.
2: Listen, you know I didn't do that.
1: Yeah. Listen, 877-817-2888. Tell us about why you blocked someone last. It's the Bootleg Kev Show.

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4: All right, man. 877-817-2888 is the phone number. The Bootleg Kev Show's here talking about the last time you blocked someone and why. All right, what's going on?
5: Oh, my gosh. I had to block my crazy-ass aunt because the MAGA is way too strong in her.
4: I thought we talked about it like it's a disease. She said she's got a crazy case.
5: I think it is.
4: The crazy case of the MAGA.
5: The way she's been treating it, the fever is high. It is, we've got to get some help. And I couldn't take it anymore, so I hit that block button. It was kind of recently. I waited, but she said that, it was a Facebook post, and she said, the White House ballroom renovation is completely needed. And I was like, no, bye.
4: Yeah. Hey, shout out to everybody who, you know, does the mental and moral gymnastics. You know what I'm saying? I respect the people who rode with Trump and this go round are like, nah, he played us. At least have some, you know, some spiritual fortitude to just, you know, not be a cult member. Anyway, shout out to your auntie. She's blocked. It is what it is. We've got Brian on the phone. Brian, when's the last time you blocked somebody, brother?
6: I just blocked. I was talking to this girl about a month ago. I blocked. Everything was going well, man. I really dug her. She seemed like she dug me, but I had to block her when she told me that she never seen the movie Coming to America. I blocked her immediately.
4: That is so... First of all, that is the pettiest thing I've ever heard. Now, it's this important question.
6: How you never seen Coming to America?
4: Is she?
6: I told her that's Eddie Murphy's greatest performance. You know what she told me? She said Norbit was Eddie Murphy's greatest performance.
4: Hey, Norbit was great. Let's be clear. People hate on Norbit a lot, but I thought he killed it, especially as the Asian guy. With that being said, I am curious, was this young lady younger than 35?
6: No, she was my age.
4: Okay, so she's older than 35.
6: Yeah, she was in her mid-40s.
4: Oh, yeah. If you're mid-40s, I feel like it's, you know, it's like, guys, like one of them movies.
6: Coming to America. Come on.
4: What if she had told you, I saw Boomerang and Beverly Hills Cop, but not Coming to America? Would that have given her any, would that have saved her?
6: No. You got to see Coming to America. Come on, man. Come on, Abby. That's one of the greatest movies of all time.
4: What if she said she saw the Coming to America, the new one on Amazon Prime, but not the old one?
6: the sequel. Oh, Lord have mercy.
4: The sequel was
6: that's one of the worst sequels ever. That's worse than Belly 2. Yeah. I don't know if y'all ever seen Belly 2.
4: Oh, with Star in the Game? Of course. A gas station classic. Anyway, appreciate you calling. That's petty as hell, man. Appreciate you calling, though. 877-817-2888, man. Get at us. Stay by your radio. Coming up next, let's talk about it. If you have a PlayStation 4, you're still riding with the OG, you might want to upgrade. We're going to tell you why next.
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3: 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Hey, let's talk about it. 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
4: It's the Bootleg Kev Show, man. Coming up, we got the homie DDG hanging out with us. That's right. You know him as a rapper, a streamer, a YouTuber, a father. We're chopping it up with the homie up next. Keep it locked.

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0: It's the Bootleg Kev Show, man. Hey, want to give a shout out to the homie DDG. Make sure you go watch our full interview up on the YouTube channel right now. Listen, spoke with DDG about a lot of stuff, including recently him and Nick Cannon getting into a back and forth during a Wild and Out live show in Los Angeles. I had to ask DDG if he had ever done something on stream he regretted, and he shared that moment with us. This is what he said. Is there a moment you've had on stream where you were like, ah, I wish I could take that. I wish I could have that one back.
1: Yeah, yesterday I said, Wild and Abort.
2: Nick doing this show just to pay child support. But really, you should Wild and Abort.
3: Whoa!
1: Wow. But it was ChatGPT that told me to do it.
0: ChatGPT gave you the Nick Cannon joke about him aborting his kids, huh?
1: I don't support that. I believe women should do whatever they want to do, but that's not something that I'm promoting.
0: So ChatGPT
1: told me to do it. So I'm like, I said it, and I know it's like an edgier show.
0: It's Wildin' Out.
1: I know. I can't be lame on that.
0: I thought it was fair game, by the way.
1: It was cool, right?
0: I didn't think it was
1: it
0: even...
1: It wasn't that bad, was it?
0: I felt like Nick took it in stride.
1: Yeah.
0: And then he had a great... I feel like he was waiting for you to say something about his kids, because I feel like he had the line about your baby mama letting...
1: I think he
0: had
1: that,
0: it ready.
1: He wrote that, like, last week. He had to write that.
0: He was like, he's like, I know DDG's going to say something about my kids, so yeah. I got the...
1: It was just too... He said it too quick and too on point.
0: Yeah. Are you allowed to see your kid?
1: Yes. I don't know why people think I can't. That's just a thing that people just assume, because me and my son was so, like, viral on the internet. And right. We was just on Snapchat with me all the time. You know, all these memes about him. So since they can't see him, they assume that I can't see him.
0: Mm.
1: I'm his father. It's completely different.
0: Are you allowed to have him on stream?
1: Yeah, yeah. I don't really want to talk about that, but it's not like... It's not something that I'm on right now.
0: Fair enough, man. Look, shout out to DDG. His new album is on the way. We're going to play some new music from him inside the People's Mix, so stick around for that. More with DDG up next. It's the Bootleg Kev.
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All right, man, it's the Bootleg Kev Show. We in the People's Mix. Y'all know we do the Daily Hate every single day, and DDG's still hanging out with us, so we're going to see what DDG's hating on, the celebrity edition of the Daily Hate. We're doing it inside the People's Mix, man. Let's keep rolling right now, though, with some brand new music on your Wednesday. Boss Man, D-Lo, that Motion Party. It's new music on the Bootleg Kev Show.

0: All right, man, we got the celebrity edition. DDG still hanging out with us. Every day we do the Daily Hate. DDG, you're in the building. What are you hating on, brother?
1: It's hard for me to hate on things, but you know what I do hate? Gas prices.
0: Oh, the gas prices are horrible.
1: I'm like, all right, cool. You want to charge $6 for gas. I don't know where it's at for every other place, but everywhere I go through to in LA, it's $6, $5.50. But then I look to my left, I see a Tesla. Mm. So should we get discounted, right?
0: Do you have a Tesla?
1: I don't.
0: Has the gas prices maybe made you think about going EV? They got the Cadillac EV that's really nice.
1: I thought about it, but I'm like, if we got all these alternatives, why not drop the price to make more people want to buy gas, right?
0: Yeah, I mean, there's this war happening. The Strait of Hormuz is closed, so gas is $6 a gallon. Anyway, DDG, man, appreciate you popping in. Hey, how about we introduce your new record for the people? You just dropped a new single, man. I'm going to let you introduce it.
1: What's good, Josh? Your boy DDG, and this is my new single, Top of the Hill.

0: 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Purse.
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10: 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Ride this, while you sit on my
11: Let's go.
10: Lap. 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That till your legs can't stand. 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
2: Yo, it's the Bootleg Cab Show. As everyone's waiting for Iceman to drop tomorrow night, there are some rumblings that he's going to be taking shots at DJ Khaled and ASAP Rocky on the new album. So we'll see if that ends up being the case, man. I'll be listening tomorrow night to see what this new Drake sounded like. Coming up, we got the No Cap News, though. Keep it locked.

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0: we trust like this. 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
1: Where you at?
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1: Who you with?
0: On the couch with my favorite sinner. 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
1: Hell yes! All right, man, the No Cap News Report is coming up right here on the Bootleg Cap Show. Usually we have James Andre Jefferson Jr., but instead today the baby dude is here. The baby dude, for people who don't know, what do they not know about you, Joe? I need to know something. Give me something. Tell the people about yourself.
2: I'm a huge, huge Roman Reigns fan.
1: There you go. He's a wrestling fan.
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1: 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It's pretty crazy. By the way, if you're owed child support, I got something you could snitch on right now. We're going to break it down in the next one.

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11: Time for the No Cap News right now. Okay, parents, if you owe over $2,500 in child support, you will now have your U.S. passport revoked starting soon. Oh, yeah. That means you will not be able to leave the country to try to dodge your past child support payments. 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
2: Mm.
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3: The Bootleg Cap Show on your Wednesday, man. We got the Wednesday edition of the Daily Hate coming up. If you guys got something you want to hate on, man, tell us about it. 877-817-2888. If you missed it last hour, the homie DDG hated on gas prices. I think we all can agree that gas prices are insane. And so are steak. You can't buy steak at the grocery store anymore. It's like paying an electric bill.
4: Potatoes, too.
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3: What is going on? All right. 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Get at us. 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

0: All right, we got a young lady who blew up the voicemails with some daily hate. Let's go to the first daily hate. What are you hating on?
1: I fucking hate diabetes, man. I'm going to die of diabetes. I can't do the sugar-free. I hate it.
0: Diabetes. That's the same thing Joel hated on last week. What else are you hating on?
1: I hate that all these old men keep complimenting me on my smile, and I don't got no teeth. Stop it. Stop lying to me.
0: Oh, no teeth. Yeah, I mean that.
2: All gums?
0: All gums, man.
2: Call me.
0: All right, ma'am, what else are you hating on?
1: I hate that my 3-year situationship just went AWOL and he got another situationship. I just hate him.
0: Oh, man, that lady's just lonely. Triple hates in a row right there.
2: Hey, nice.
0: Her and her no teeth have himself. 877-817-2888. Leave us a voicemail. Hey, coming up, man, we got a credible rapper retired.
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4: 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I want to shout out to Lotto. She has her new album coming out May 29th and announced
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4: 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So, got to give a shout out to Lotto. I feel like she should have stuck around a little longer, man. She's still kind of a new artist in my eyes. But shout out to Lotto, all right? Got to raise a baby. We're getting out of here, though, man. We are back at it tomorrow, same time, same place, y'all. 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

Angel Baby in the Love Zone on the Art LeBeau Connection. It's coming up really quick, Baby Bubba, and I am super excited. In just 2 days, the Latin Legends Weekend Concerts will be here. We kick it off this Friday, May 15th, Spotlight 29 Casino in the city of Coachella. 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If you have not picked up your tickets yet, por favor, please pick them up right now. 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Saturday, May 16th, we got the same great Latin Legends lineup on and crackulating at another great casino, Casino Palma, right there in Palma Valley. 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That's e

0: TIX.com. Looking forward to seeing all of you out there with us. All right, all right. It's time to get into one of our recorded Art LeBeau dedications from the past.
1: To David in Blythe, California, from Vanessa in San Diego. Vanessa says, David, I miss you. Not a day goes by that you don't cross my mind. And me and the kids love you dearly. Great dedication, Vanessa, for David. I'm sure it put a smile on his face. The song coming here is called We Belong Together by Richie Valens, requested by Havana in San Diego to Sebastian in Norco. Says, I love you. Happy birthday, Richie Valens. Barely going on 18 when he played our shows at El Monte Legion Stadium. And I'm sure he's smiling. When I knew Richie, he was always smiling, having a good time. Here's Richie to bring back 1958 and We Belong Together.
2: Yeah.

0: 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And now it's time for some of those personal dedications. You know where you call in, say your name, who it's to, and a short message, and we record you. Give us a call, 1-800-681-2121. Now we're going to show you how it works, and we're going to put somebody on the air that called in.
1: Hello, this is Milo. I'm calling from San Bernardino. I'm listening to Old School 104.7. I'd like to make a request for Little Anthony and the Imperials, Going Out of My Head Over You, to good old buddy Jomo. All right, Jomo, I love you. You take care of yourself now. And let's all have a nice night on the Harlem Bowl Love Zone. So rest in peace all above and down below. Take care. God bless. Good night.

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0: Got you. And you got a song that you want to hear or a dedication you'd like to make?
1: I'd like to make a dedication and a shout out to everybody that's going to Latin Legends Spotlight 29 Casino in Coachella. Sabor a Mi by El Chicano. And to all other both family, and also I dedicate this to Eddie and Mrs. Arnold Proxy. I'm dedicating it to you too as a couple. God bless you, and may you have many, many more years of marriage. Con amor y cariño, God bless everybody.
0: Gracias. That is a beautiful dedication, Mona. And yes, let's warm it up because this Friday night, Spotlight 29 Casino, El Chicano's going to sing that one all the way live. Tierra, Malo, Joey Quiñones, A Lighter Shade of Brown. 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And peoples out there, if you have not got your tickets, you can pick them up at Ticketmaster.com, like our good friend Mona. So I'm going to get to meet you this Friday, and we're going to take a picture for the gram, amiga.
1: Sounds good to me.
0: You're in the love zone with Angel Baby on the Art of the Boat Connection.
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0: I'm Patrika Darbo, Emmy winner. I'm also on Days of Our Lives, one for Acting Dead, which is a primetime Emmy for the short form. And I love the oldies. You betcha. I love them. Art, you're a doll. I love you.
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7: 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At Just Swing It. 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
1: 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I'd like to dedicate a song, Tears on My Pillow, to my mom, Marie Perez, and I want to wish her good health, wealth, and wisdom.

Mail, mail right here. Got a couple of letters. This dedication is going out to my beautiful wife, Monique Gonzalez. Coming out from your husband, Danny Boy Gonzalez, from San Bernardino in Wasco, listening to us on Hot 94.1. I just want to say happy anniversary, baby. Daddy's coming home soon. And my dedication to you is Sitting in the Park by GQ. We got that coming up for you in a little bit. And thank you for writing your letter into us. All right, thank you for that one. I want to make a dedication to my fine-ass trippy in Bakersfield and Los Angeles, listening to us on Old School 104.7. Coming out from your daddy Lito from Wilmington in Delano, listening to us on Hot 94.1. The song I want to dedicate is Shake You Down by Gregory Abbott. And I want you to know that you are a blessing from God. You have the most beautiful eyes and smile, and I love how you always have your nails done looking good. You're perfect for me like I am perfect for you. I want you to give me a little sign to show me you love me as much as I love you. You're the most beautiful woman in this world, and I love and miss you every second that you are away. Thank you, Angel Baby, and the Art LeBeau Connection for keeping us connected. All right, Lito, thank you for writing your letter into us, and we got your song coming up right now, using the Love Zone with Angel Baby on the Art LeBeau Connection.

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1: My name is Ruben, calling from Fresno, and I just want to tell my Jeanette how much I love you, babe, and everything you do. You work so hard day by day with me and your son and just everything going on here in Fresno. And I'm going to play one of my favorite songs to you. It's by the group Silk. Freak Me, Baby. It's time to relax, lay back. So I love you so much. Good night.

0: Angel Baby in the Love Zone on the Art LeBeau Connection. And, oh, man, sad news, people, sad news. The end of a great era is upon us. If you haven't heard, Prim Nevada is shutting down. That's right. One of the great go-to spots for Art LeBeau concerts. You know, we had the Valentine Super Love Jams there, the Latin Legends concerts there, and one of Art LeBeau's favorite spots for over a decade. You know, Art LeBeau's favorite saying with Prim is, right? The party's always at Prim. Now we just got to hold on to all them great memories that we made there. But you guys can still call us right here and make your dedications and requests. 1-800-681-2121. Now it's time to get into one of our recorded archive dedications. A dedication with Mr. Art LeBeau from the past. Goodbye, Prim.
1: Veronica and Elizabeth checks in. Keep that radio on the Art LeBeau Connection. They want to hear La Bamba by Ritchie Valens, and we're going to play it. I'm going to tell you a little story about Ritchie Valens. His career was really about 2 years is all that he got in before the plane crash. February 3rd, 1959, the day the music died. Who knows how far his career would have gone, but it would have gone a long way. He was real popular. I'm going to tell you a quick little story. We were doing a show at El Monte Legion Stadium, 1958. That was the peak of his career. And he just blossomed out, was about the hottest thing in Los Angeles. And we used to do these shows at El Monte Legion Stadium, and there was only one telephone in the whole place, and it was down in the box office, a couple of flights down some stairs and way all the way backstage. Take you at least 3 minutes to do that. Somebody ran up to me and said, Ritchie Valens' mother's on the phone, and she says it's urgent. And I said, is there another phone here? He said, no, the only one's in the box office. I said, okay. So I go all the way down to the box office and get on the phone, and it's Connie Valenzuela, Richie's mom, who I knew. And she says, you must give Richie a very important message. I said, okay, I'll hike back upstairs and give it to him. Richie's backstage and big smile on his face. And I said, hey, you know, your mom just called. Oh, really? He says, what does she say? Be sure and tell Richie not to chase any young girls after the dance. He broke up laughing so hard he couldn't hardly go on stage. Anyway, that's my story. That's a true story. Happy birthday, Ritchie Valens, and here's La Bamba.

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0: the Art LeBeau connection. A lot of people like doing their own dedications, so we call those personal dedications. Here's our next caller. Let's see what they like.
1: This is Simoncito, a.k.a. Simeon, calling from North Hollywood, listening to Old School 104.7. I'd like to send a heavenly happy birthday to our boy from the San Fernando Valley, Richie Valens. Richie, I hope you're having good fun up there with Art LeBeau and that big concert in heaven. And always know your music will live on forever and ever and ever. And for that, I'm going to request this song because we think about you and Buddy Holly and the big bopper on that tragic night. This is for you guys. Sleepwalk by Santo and Johnny. So let's go ahead and put the needle on the record for that song for Richie Valens' heavenly happy birthday right here in the Love Zone and Art LeBeau connection with Angel Baby. Rest in peace, Richie Valens.

0: Hey, what's up, y'all? This is Michael McCary from Boyz II Men. 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

0: Angel Baby in the Love Zone on the Art LeBeau Connection. We're looking at our National Day calendar. If you didn't know, you's about to nose. Today is National Frog Jumping Day.
1: Mm-hmm.
0: Bet none of y'all knew that, huh? And it's also National Apple Pie Day, so there's still time to get yourself some apple pie with your Art LeBeau Oldie But Goodies. Or it's also National Fruit Cocktail Day. Hey, get yourself some fruit cocktail with your Art LeBeau Oldie But Goodies. Yay, yay. Joe just threw a great suggestion out there. You can put your fruit cocktail on your apple pie. All right. Speaking about Oldie But Goodies, there's some Oldie But Goodie legends that are celebrating their heavenly birthday today. Richie Valens, happy heavenly birthday. I'm knowing earlier you probably heard that Art LeBeau, a memory of Richie Valens, where we played his music. And, of course, Art was talking about him earlier today. I know you heard it. I know you did. Because I know you didn't go to the bathroom at all while the program was on. All right. Mary Wells, an all-time favorite. Mary Wells, happy heavenly birthday. And also, we've got to throw a big happy birthday out to the great Stevie Wonder, baby Bubba. Happy birthday. All right, let me see. Let me flip a coin up in here and see which one of these three wins, because we're going to play one of their classic Oldie But Goodies. Heads it is, Mary Wells. You're in the Love Zone with Angel Baby on the Art LeBeau Connection. And yes, that was a three-headed quarter. Put the needle on the record.

0: could take me.
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0: You're in the love zone with Angel Baby on the Art LeBeau Connection. Thank you to all of you out there that tuned in with us, called in, got your dedications and requests on. Those of you that write your letter in. And those of you that are just chilling out, enjoying the groovy Art LeBeau Oldie But Goodies and more. That's right, you helping us get over the hump. We'll catch you right back here tomorrow night, 9 p.m. to midnight, same Art LeBeau stations. 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All right, you guys, have yourself a great night. 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Gonna leave you with a final Art LeBeau recorded dedication from the past. Good night, everybody.
1: To my mom, my sister, and aunts in San Diego, from Adrian in Delano, listening to Hot 94.1, says, I love you and I miss you all. A dedication going out to Carlos in Imperial from Maria, Lake Elsinore. I love you, here's kisses. Maria picked the song Donna for you.

by Richie Valens, Carlos. And by the way, happy birthday, Richie Valens. Richie was with us for a very short time, made an extremely good impact, very special, and with a lot of fondness and love from all of us that knew Richie Valens.

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4: Pool party yesterday. You know, barbecue pool party. I took 2 30-packs because that's what the dude who owns the house likes to drink. So I took 2 30-packs, and mind you, but I'm going to be sitting by the pool, right? So I bring my own ice chest full of the beer I like, Pacifico and Dos Equis. All these people that were at this party were trying to drink our beer, and I kept going, no, that's my beer. There's all that beers over there. There's beer, there's booze, whatever. Why are you trying to drink my beer? I bought beer.
5: Hey, yeah. You are not poor, and you are not a jackass. You brought 2 30-packs that was for everybody to share. If you pull up with your own ice chest, everybody

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5: 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At Just Swing It. 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
5: 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At Just Swing It. 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
4: 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Do you think it's a good idea? No, I think it's a horrible idea. 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You're going to move in another person? 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

Romeo in the Morning is not intended for all audiences. If you are young, old, middle-aged, a man, a woman, a child, fat, skinny, average size, drive a school bus, work in an office or in the oil fields, have kids, have a mother or father, drive a car, push a shopping cart, a Raider fan, a Cowboy fan, or just into sports in general. Basically, if you're breathing right now, you may be offended.

0: from the Just Wing It Studios, KISVFM and HD1 Bakersfield, Hot 94.1, powered by Just Wing It, where 26 degree beer, monster wings, and wall-to-wall screens collide. Pop that thing, let it
1: clap, ride this. Let's go. Spread them cheeks, let me see that. Shake that like you out of control. That thing till your throat gets sore. Bend it on down, put your face on the floor. That till your legs can't stand. High freak with the word in a hand.

94.1, the Rhythm of the Valley. It's Romeo. I have been waiting to talk to you guys about this for a couple of weeks now. I wanted it to cool off a little bit because some of my friends that I grew up with still listen to the show online. So I had to let it cool off a little bit before I tell it. Okay. A good friend of mine, and he is a good friend of mine, his wife got some photos of him messing with another woman. So he was cheating on his wife. The woman he was messing around with, her husband, I guess, caught them together and sent the photos that he took of them together to his wife. Now, she confronted him with this, right? And this idiot, I shouldn't call him an idiot because she believes him, but this idiot told his wife that they were AI photos. He said they were doctored photos. He's not messing around on her. And that the guy who sent them just has beef with him for another reason. I didn't get what the other reason is. But she believed him. Now, this idiot, he got away with it so far. Up to this point, his wife believes that the photos of him with this other woman are AI, artificial intelligence. They're doctored. They're not real. Now, AI is going to change the world in a way that will never, it's going to be tough, right, to understand if something's real or not. We already see it. I mean, in social media posts, we already see it online. They make movies, AI movies now that are tough to understand if they're real or not, right? I don't really pay that close attention to it because it's not, to me, I don't know. To me, I don't care. But can you tell if it's AI or not? Now, I do pay attention to AI when it comes to how it's going to change the world. You know, is AI going to take over the planet like a Terminator movie and then kill off all the humans? Or is AI going to destroy, human life, which I think is stupid. I don't believe that. But are you guys scared of AI? I mean, I don't even know. The conversation about AI is the one I wanted to have, but I think it's just funny that my friend of mine used AI as an excuse to get away with cheating, and so far it's working for him. What do you guys think about AI? Do you think it's really going to be detrimental to society? I mean, my buddy used it to get out of a cheating scandal with his wife. RD 42547 7. Romeo, it's Hot 94.1.

nothing about a conservative regular girl that still can beat up jazz. Thorough as f- don't need your jazz. Psychic as f- can reach your jazz. Zodiac sign, it must be a Gemini moon, cause we about to go half. Mistakenly, nobody been in a bag, but how many bodies done been in her?

0: Hot 94.1, the rhythm of the valley. It's Romeo. Good morning, Hot. What's going on?
1: Yeah, you're talking about AI?
0: Yeah, what do you got, bro?
1: So I was just talking about this with my buddies the other day. I think it's making everybody incredibly lazy, like stupid lazy. An example I have is like at work. A lot of my coworkers, they like to use AI to draft their emails. I understand, like, it's mundane, you know, having to do our job gets a little boring.
0: Yeah.
1: But what it does is, like, whenever we're in, like, a big meeting with HR or we're having a meeting with our union,
0: their
1: critical thinking is just gone.
0: You know, it's funny that you say that because I was talking to somebody and that's what they were saying. They were saying people are becoming stupider because of AI. The generations are becoming dumber because AI does the work for them. And like you just said, no critical thinking, no problem solving skills. They're losing all that. I agree with you. All right.
1: You people haven't watched Terminator enough, man. I grew up, Sarah Connor would be shaking her head at us. She'd be embarrassed. You guys need to watch those movies again. Don't touch the machine.
0: All right, man. Thanks for calling.
1: Have a good one.
0: You know, and I will say this. This is what I want to say that along with that is, you know, we talk about computers taking over. And like you just said, the Terminator, right? We watch movies where computers take over the world and humans are fighting for survival. But, and this is going to sound nutty and be a little bit, might be over your head a little bit, but the computers have already taken us over. The iPhones, the cell phones are so much like a drug that people actually lose it if they can't get on their phones or they can't get on social media. The computers have already brainwashed the human race and have taken over. Even though it's not in the same way that you see in the movies, it's not in the same way that you see where the computers are just running everything and they got their own little robot army and the humans are, you know, fighting for survival in a military way like they do in the Sarah Connors or the whatevers. But you're already been taken over. I mean, you guys are already controlled by a robot, by technology with your phones. And if you think you're not, you're stupid, because you are. You're just in denial in the same way that a person who's hooked on a drugs or alcohol would say, I'm not a druggie, I'm not an alcoholic. Because you are. You're hooked on your phones. And it's the world that we live in right now. So I would argue that the computers have already taken over. The problem is, are they going to wipe you out?

like in these Terminator movies, right? I don't know. Are you afraid of AI? I don't know if you should be or not. But it is making you dumber. AI is definitely making you dumber. Yeah. But then again, you have to make the other argument for AI. If I can just look something up on how to do it and then do it, why do I need to solve the problem on my own? You know, if I do this, I still do this, right? I have conversations about certain things like, oh, how many Super Bowls did, you know, Tom Brady win or whatever, a question like that. I don't go to AI to look at the answer if I don't know it. I try to figure it out. But I'll be sitting next to a friend who would just go right to, I mean, I had that conversation this morning. We were talking about something for music. We were talking about how old Lisa was. I was trying to do the math in my head about last time, you know, blah, blah, blah. A guy next to me just looked it up. Oh, she's this age. You know what I'm saying? So I don't know necessarily what's, I guess I can stand on both sides of the fence. But I don't believe AI is going to take me over. I don't think it's going to take over the world, you know, in the way that you see in Terminator. Throw me outside 84.1.

0: it's elevated comedians, and there's a lot of, you know, there's a Netflix festival where people, comedians do the Hollywood Bowl now. You know, I did, me and Santana did the Hollywood Bowl in 2009, which does not even sound like it's almost 20 years ago.
1: Oh, wow. What do you think about comedy today? Now, what do you think about it after all these years of being in it and being, you know, a pioneer to an extent of some of it? What do you think about comedy today?
0: You know, Romeo, I wish one thing. I wish the times were different. I wish there wasn't so much, like, division and so much, like, people hating on each other, man, and all the things that people, you know, get bullied on the internet, and, you know, they're not prepared for it. But I just think the time, I just wish the times were different. Like, we were living in a more, in a happier time. I mean, you do it all these years, and then when you want to kind of wrap it up, it's crazier than it was at any other time in your career. It's almost like you're almost forced to go out there.
1: Oh yeah. You're back on tour. Are you back on tour now, George?
0: Yeah.
1: And what's next for you? You still looking at more shows? You still looking at more movies? Or
0: I did a podcast, just like a smaller one. So I think we're looking at one legitimately, like, larger in scale, you know, with an executive producer and everything, you know, because they've become almost, they're shows now. They're not even podcasts anymore. I mean, they're larger than shows, you know. They tour with podcasts and stuff like that. So I think maybe less road, and maybe if that thing works out, which everybody, you know, I've done so many things, I would say, you know, you get an opportunity that might be a mixture of both of them, because, you know, I'd like to be home a little bit more. I think Bakersfield and the Fox always been one of my favorite places, but I mean, you know, as you're older, man, you're like, go out here.
1: Yeah, I think the last time you were at the Fox, I actually was walking in and you were just standing on the sidewalk. You're just standing right out front the Fox, just, I don't know, you're just hanging out.
0: I think I remember that.
1: What are you doing here?
0: It's funny because you never think that anybody would recognize you, man. And in the beginning, you know, I went to Chicago. Was really cool to me, so I went over there for this lady, the general manager, because I called all the general managers the summer before my show went on, because I heard that Drew Carey did it, and, you know, it helped him. You make a relationship with all the general managers. Yeah. I sat there and called all the general managers. So when I was in Chicago, you know, I look up and there's an Indian family, you know, from India, you know, and it's a husband and a wife and a son and daughter. And I see them on the moving escalator, and then I'm kind of looking down. It's early Sunday morning, and I see their feet, you know, and I look up. And the husband says, "My son said that you are the man." And I said, I'm one of them. And he's like, "No, that you have a television show." I said, "Yeah." I said, I do. He goes, "Yeah." He saw it. He likes it. We took a picture with my family, and I was like, "Wow, man! I mean, that's." That was the beginning of the beginning.
1: Yeah, yeah. You've always been very accessible, though, I think, over the years. You've always been very accessible to the fans and been around.
0: You know what, I think the thing, you know, I think, and you know this, because, you know, there's a personality for radio, there's things, you know, and the fact that everything I've done has my name, I think people think that when I do something, like, that's who I am, but it's not. It's like an actor goes, "Oh, man, that guy's mean to his mom." It's like, no, it's not mean.
1: Oh, that's incredible. Well, George Lopez, I'm so glad you spent time with us this morning. We can't wait to see you May 16th. He's going to be over at the Fox Theater. Make sure you guys get your tickets now. You don't want to miss out. I'd ask what's new, George, but I'm guessing whatever you're going to bring is going to be funny no matter what.
0: It's great. It's really great, man. I've been out there working on it. You know, we're actually considering maybe even potentially looking at like a one-man show. So this is a little more personal, but it's still got some bang to it, you know.
1: That's great. Thanks for spending time with us this morning, George. George Lopez, we'll see you at the Fox Theater on the 16th. That's a Saturday. Thanks, George, again. I really appreciate it.
0: Yeah, Romeo, appreciate it, dude.
1: It's Romeo, 94.1.
2: Gossip.
3: Yeah.
2: 411.
4: Yeah. And all the latest tabloid bullshit. Let's go. Yeah. Here's Romeo with your Hollywood trash.
3: Right now. Yeah.
5: But Thursday, May 14th, 2026, looks like Cardi B and Stefan Diggs might not be chummy as they looked over Mother's Day weekend, because there's a video of them engaged in an intense debate in Maryland. The video was taken Wednesday afternoon outside a coffee shop and a gym in Burtonsville, Maryland, near Washington, D.C. It shows Cardi aggressively yelling at Diggs, who is leaning back, arms crossed against his sports car. We can't tell what she's yelling, but she gets so animated that another dude with her comes up and puts a hand on her in an attempt to calm

0: her down. A source says they overheard Cardi say, "That B is messy," unclear to whom she was referring. Ray J is hurling some wild accusations Kris Jenner's way, saying he wouldn't put it past her to order a hit on him, but it's a flat-out lie. On Wednesday, Ray J says he's on alert that the momager might try to do something to him as his countersuit against her and Kim Kardashian heads to arbitration. Wow. Layoffs are shaking up the staff at Gwyneth Paltrow's Goop as the company pivots to an AI workflow. That's according to reports. There were layoffs at Goop's wellness brand this week, and a person familiar with the matter told the outlet profitability and AI are the reason for the layoffs. Tiger Woods' private jet is en route to America after flying from Switzerland on Wednesday, and there's reason to believe the golf legend is on board after wrapping up a month-plus stay in rehab in a facility in Zurich. His Gulfstream, an ultra-long-range business jet that goes for a cool $50 million, departed from Zurich Airport a few minutes after 2 p.m. local time, headed for the United States. The destination airport is currently unclear, and whether Tiger is a passenger on the jet, not sure yet. Little TJ is shedding some light on why he had beef with Offset before the Migos rapper got shot last month. And as these things are often, it has to do with money. At one point, he was at a casino with Offset and broke him off $10,000 because Offset was asking others to float him. TJ tells it. He later asked Offset when he would pay him back, and the rapper got all tough with him and then more insultingly showered strippers with cash in front of TJ. So there you go. It's always about money, right? Scrabble, Trivia Pursuit, Law and Order SVU, MIA, Celebrity Jeopardy All-Stars, Georgia Mandy's First Marriage, Ghosts, Elsbeth, The Next Level Chef, and Fear Factor House of Fear. That's all new on television tonight.
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Hot 94.1, the Rhythm of the Valley, it's Romeo. Now, I tell you guys about the podcast, right? What we do is every day after the show, I take out all the music, I take out the commercials. You can check out everything we talked about. I'm going to do something a little different starting now. I'm going to give you an after the show. Some of the things that we missed out on in the podcast, some of the things that we didn't get to during the show, you're going to have to go check out the podcast, Romeo's After the Show, to see what we talked about or what I talked about. Some of the things that I missed, what's going on in the news, what's going on in Bakersfield, and just things that I got to say. So you're not going to get that on the radio. You can only get that on the podcast. So you get what you missed on the show, and then you'll get a little extra. Now go find out where I get podcasts, where you get them, iTunes, Spreaker, I mean YouTube. I got a YouTube channel. It's all Romeo and Friends. That's how you look it up, Romeo and Friends. It's the podcast. Like I said, you're going to get the show, and you're going to get a little extra, okay? So make sure you go check it out. You'll see it under, I don't know, just things I got to say. Romeo's After the Show. After the lights are turned off, the mic is off, the radio station is off, I'm out the studio, I'm in my own studio doing it for you. All right, so check it out, Romeo and Friends, it's the podcast. You can get it anywhere that you get podcasts, and obviously check out the YouTube channel. I'm going to do some stuff there as well, maybe some video, you know? Maybe I'll start doing some video for you. It's Romeo, it's Hot 94.1.

94.1, the Rhythm of the Valley. It's Romeo. So, I was at the ball game, the Dodger game. And what is the deal with these foul balls? What is the deal with home runs and foul balls? When they go into the stands, my understanding was it was just a free for all. You know, you're not supposed to knock over a little kid or an old lady to get the ball, but is everything else fair game? When I was a kid, everything was fair game at the ball game. Okay? I don't know what it is now. What's the rules? You know, you would be sitting there at the game the other night I was at. You would be sitting there and a ball would fly right at your face. And if somebody stuck their hand up and grabbed it before you did, that was their ball. And there was nothing wrong with it. There was no problem. They didn't do anything wrong. Or if a guy stuck a glove up or a girl stuck a glove up. But normally what would happen is this. Here's the other thing that would happen. The ball. Okay, so just an example, right? A kid sitting there. Ball's coming straight at his face. Guy stops it, you know, girl stops, whoever stops it and catches it, right? Normally, whether they were the kid's mom or dad or not, they would give the kid the ball. That was kind of how it worked, okay? Kids were the ones that always were the more important factor at the ball game. Now, it seems like you got these dumbass human adults, men and women, who are either just so damn selfish or so damn something that they gotta have. It's a freaking baseball. Unless Otani just hit it out to win the World Series, okay, I get it. Now we got more complications for these balls that actually mean something in the sports industry, in the sports memorabilia world. Now that does change this idea of things happening. But just a ridiculous foul ball. The way that these people fight over them, it's kind of silly. But on top of that, it's not even to me growing up, it wasn't even fighting over it. You were just whoever got it first. It was a mad dash for the ball. Whoever got it, got it. I mean, as long as you weren't elbowing and punching somebody to get a ball, it was whoever got it, got it. I mean, have the rules changed? What? I don't understand it. What's going on here? I mean, you guys are baseball fans. You guys go to a lot of Dodger games. You guys go to a lot of ball games. You know, what do you do when a ball comes? When it used to be back in the day, actually, when I was a kid, went to more baseball games. It was more of self-preservation, the ball coming straight at you. Now, it's a trophy, I guess. A meaningless trophy for the most part, unless you catch Otani's, you know, home run breaking ball that's worth $1 million or something silly like that. But I don't get it. I just don't get the rules today when it comes to a ball out of play at a baseball game. I don't get the rules. I mean, what are you supposed to do? Everybody gets mad. If I catch a ball, if a ball is coming at you and I stick my hand out and grab it, you're the bad guy? I'm the bad guy because you didn't stick your hand out to grab it faster than me? I don't get that. Because I always thought it was fair play. Once the ball, and don't let the ball hit the bleachers. Then it's a man's mad dash on the ground, right? It's like when a piñata breaks. Hey, it's all fair game. At least that's what I thought. Did you see all these people crying on social media or crying on the internet? Oh my God, they took my foul ball. Oh, did they really? Or were you just not quick enough to get it? I mean, what are the rules? 842-5477. Romeo, it's out to 4.1.

How did the Boat Boy win the Rhythm of the Valley? It's Romeo. So when it comes to the baseball games or the whenever they're throwing stuff into the crowd, what are the rules, man? It seems like everybody cries if they don't get one or if somebody gets it before them. But I always thought it was a free-for-all. I mean, outside of shoving a little kid or an old lady, you know, I thought it was always a free-for-all. But I was at the Dodger game. And yeah, they were fighting. They were getting mad at each other, yelling at each other. Although it was the Dodger game. Already 4-2-5-4-7-7 Rome. I feel like it's the first one to get it. Unless it's with a kid, then the kid deserves that ball. I throw them back. They mean nothing. Yeah, they really do. Foul balls mean nothing. I mean, maybe if you catch that one, you know, one home run ball that sets the record for home runs or wins a World Series or something to that effect that has some memorabilia status. I get that, I guess, but they're stupid. I mean, they're ridiculous. It's just a baseball. So, but what are the rules? I mean, if you catch it, I mean, here's the question. If it's about to hit somebody in the face because they don't have the reflexes to stop it or move or they don't see it, then you've done a good deed, right? But if everybody's going for it and you reach your hand out and their hand, they don't reach out at all for it, it's supposed to be theirs. I don't know what the rules are. I really don't. And I think it's funny when I see people arguing about it.

0: or when I see people, you know, yelling at somebody else because, well, maybe you should have been quicker. Isn't that the game? You throw a t-shirt in the crowd, or when the thing drops, the ticket from the, what is the thing? I think the Condors have something that drops a ticket if they still do that. I don't know if they do that anymore. Blimp flies around the arena and drops a ticket. Isn't it whoever grabs it first in any situation? I mean, unless you're physically harming somebody, I don't understand. So if I put my hand in front of yours and you don't put your hand out at all, that's wrong? RD42547. What are the rules? What are the rules when it comes to that? Romeo, it's hot 84.1. Alexa, Alexa.
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When the River Valley's Romeo. All right. 842-5477. Hey, Romeo, I got to tell you this one. I took the wife and kids out to a Dodger game one time, and we were paying attention. A ball came right at one of my kids, and I was talking to my wife over here looking the other way, and luckily, the guy behind me, or behind my kid, reached his hand over, grabbed the ball. My kid would have got straight clocked had this guy not been trying to go for that ball. So I think that anyone who can get the ball first, especially if you're going to catch it, deserves it. The great thing about the guy was he gave the ball to my son. So I guess it really worked out for everybody. But yeah, that's what I'm saying. Usually when it comes to kids, right? You guys are so worried about a ball as an adult. I mean, what kind of selfish, pathetic adult do you got to be that you got to get this foul ball at a baseball game? And that's just, you're pathetic. Give it to the kid, you know? I mean, that was good that he gave it to the kid, but I agree with you. I would just think whoever can catch the ball first gets the ball, regardless. I mean, as long as you're not shoving somebody aside to grab it, right? I don't know.

It just seems like it just seems like there's too much controversy over a foul ball in baseball nowadays. People are fighting about it online, at the stands. Well, it was the Giants and the Dodgers, so people are fighting in the stands now anyways. Romeo, it's 94.1.

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1: hot. 94.1, the Rhythm of the Valley's Romeo. 7:12 right now. Michael Bean is here from the Marriage and Family Center. Good morning, Michael.
2: Well, good morning. How are you?
1: I am great. How are you doing?
2: Oh, I'm doing okay. Thanks for asking.
1: All right. We got Marriage Family Center, 661-327-5100 is the number. Michael, I don't even know what to jump into this morning. I know I was supposed to, I always tell Michael I'm going to write something down. And then I get caught up over the week talking about all this nonsense with all you people about different relationship problems that you have. And then I forget what I want to talk to Michael about. And I always I always do, Michael. But let's just break down relationships real quick. I mean, just the idea sure. that we don't seem to be fixing our problems. I mean, we seem to be having the same issues in our relationships for decades. It doesn't seem like one thing, has anything really ever gotten solved completely to where we go, okay, we finally fixed one thing in relationships, and now we can move on to the 100 other things that no. we have problems with.
2: No, we watch communication technology and information technology and transportation technology, mm-hmm. and we see these steep curves as it builds on itself.
1: Yeah.
2: And then we see this flat line of relationship technology. We're just, and it surprises us. You know, as individuals, we get surprised just as much every time. But man, I was so attracted to this person, and now we can't stand each other. What is that?
1: You know, it's funny that you say that, because you remember before the internet, before cell phones, when people would get up in the morning and go to work, honey, I'll see you at 4 or 5 or whatever, they wouldn't talk to each other all day. There was no easy access. I mean, but you might make a phone call from your office to her office or his whatever, or sometimes you're just too busy. And we all thought that, oh my gosh, if we just had more time with each other to communicate, we would be better off. And now we cannot go a second without communicating with somebody if we want to. And it hasn't really made
2: and
1: anything
2: we're not better.
1: Off.
2: Yeah. You're right. You're absolutely right. And it hasn't helped anything. And it, everything we kind of think is going to kind of doesn't.
1: Yeah.
2: But it's just, somehow when we have

0: that really strong attachment in the beginning of relationships, we kind of were on our best behavior. We're doing our very best to the other person. We're still kind of trying to prove to them that we like them and that we should be liked back, you know, that we're worthy of their love.
1: Yeah.
0: And so we kind of just, and then when that initial attraction starts to kind of fade, which it always does, you know, that honeymoon period starts to kind of, our hormones start to kind of level out a little bit. And then we start kind of taking them for granted a little bit. And it's really sad. Couples that kind of maintain that sort of just mystique and thinking about each other for more than a couple years are pretty rare. That you can see it sometimes, but it's pretty rare.
1: Let me ask you this, Michael. Now, you said something very interesting. Once the newness kind of wears off, we kind of get complacent or we kind of take for granted. I was trying to think of every, as fast as I can, of all factors of my life. Do we take everything for granted? Is that just human nature for us, no matter what? Not just a person. Do we take our jobs for granted? Do we take our friends for granted? We don't take our friends for granted in the same way, for some reason, that we take our spouse for granted or our partner. That seems a little odd. Or am I wrong about that, Michael?
0: Well, I mean, we do end up treating our friends better than our partners sometimes, which is kind of blows my mind a little bit. But when you sort of think about this expectation that your partner's going to just be there, you have this kind of arrangement. Okay, well, we're sharing a house. It's not like they're going anywhere. And there's almost a, I don't have to be nice.
1: Yeah,
0: because they're gonna. And I know that makes us sound terrible, but I just think, yeah, sometimes we do. We just sometimes feel.
1: But like, it is terrible.
0: I don't know. We get entitled. But you're right about the other. You get a new car, and you know, for the first while, it's just like, man, I'm gonna wash this car every other day, and you know, I'm gonna. Yeah. And then, sure enough, here you are 6 months later, and it's like. Well, not every day.
1: Yeah.
0: I haven't washed your car in a week. What are you talking about? Not every day, you know. And that's just, yeah, we do. We do. We get used to what was once just really cool and precious and neat to us. And it just becomes ordinary over time.
1: All right, Michael, I want you to think about this. I got to play a song, but I want you to think about this. The idea that if we didn't take our partner for granted, if we actually spent more time being involved in our relationships, how much happier we'd be as human beings. I want you to think about that for a second. All right, Michael Bean is here. Thought 94.1.

0: 94.1, the Rhythm of the Valley is Romeo. Michael Bean is here for the Marriage and Family Center. Good morning, Michael.
1: Good morning.
0: Marriage and Family Center, 661-327-5100. Now, Michael, I want to ask you about this, and I know it's going to sound like a crazy idea, but extending the honeymoon phase into, or a version of the honeymoon phase into the rest of our lives, and actually being in a relationship where you can get to do, you get what you want, they get what they want, and everybody seems to be happy, and you're not really coming home to a negative house, that just seems like a crazy idea, huh?
1: Well, I've seen people extend the honeymoon period, for sure.
0: Okay.
1: And then there's something that can approach what you're talking about that we should discuss. Extending it, I've just watched people, they'll go, oh, you know what? Look, we're starting to kind of like nitpick each other. It's starting to get kind of negative a little bit. Let's not do that. Look the way things were just, you know, a couple weeks ago. Let's get back to that. And then they do. And they're able to kind of sustain that and keep it going sometimes for up to another year. And, you know, think about that. Just having that new love closeness for a whole extra year of your life, that's just awesome. So I highly recommend that. I have, you know, helped people and counseled people and coached people to get to there. But the thing that kind of gets close to what you're talking about is rekindling it periodically. So yes, you know, we have been together a long time. We know each other's strengths and weaknesses, and we, you know, it's just that a lot of that newness is gone, but let's go on a weird vacation, just the two of us, that is going to kind of help us sort of just rediscover some of that, because we're going to go do this thing together that we kind of haven't done, and we'll just kind of remember what it was like when we were just back there. And you can go revisit that and have those moments.
0: Well, let me take it a step further and say, when we start relationships, have moved on, now we have kids, now we got jobs, now we got responsibilities and accountabilities to things, and maybe the time we have together is a little bit different, maybe we got a, you know, maybe we're not happy in certain aspects of our life, and now we start nitpicking, we start taking it out, we start not wanting to, I mean, it's something as stupid as you know, going and running errands together, going to the grocery store, you know, doing the chores together. I mean, these are things that all have to get done anyways. But at some point, you, whoever it is, goes, no, I'm too tired from work, I don't want to do it. And those things compile into a, well, he doesn't love me, she doesn't love me, there's no respect, keeps leaving his shoes on the floor. And that, I keep telling them not

0: suggest you do something together unless you have, because that's what you would do with a friend. If a friend asked you over to go play cards or something, you'd make sure you have a really good reason before you told them no, because you want to keep a friendship. So, you know, hey, you know what? I got to go with my wife to go to this shower thing. And I'm sure, sorry, I'd love to come play cards. I can't do it. If you don't have that thing that you have to go do, you got to go play cards. Well, same thing in your relationship. Yes, they'll do it without you, but don't make them. Just don't make them do it. If they invited you, it's because they wanted you to go along. Say yes.
1: And I know, absolutely. But that's something I think that could, those little things can add up to make a better relationship, right? And then when you look at some of the, and then the time you don't, you go, oh my God, I can't. Today's the day I can't do it. Well, you said yes the other 95 times. So I'm going to, I get it. This is the one time you can't. So I just, I don't understand what people miss in that, why people miss that. Because sometimes the little things are more important than the bigger things. The everyday things seem to be more important than the bigger things are the date night every night. Well, you might have date night every week so we can keep it fresh, or you can do little things every single day that keep you, let him or her know how interested and how much you still care.
0: And what you just described is exactly the answer to, you know, what happened to us? How did we drift apart? You missed that. You missed that thing that you just talked about where it's just kind of like, nah, I'm not really feeling it. You go ahead and you go.
1: Yeah.
0: Okay.
1: Yeah.
0: You know, I'll do that. And then you do it again and it starts to become normal that you're just not doing things together. Yeah.
1: And then we get where we get. I just don't understand how, I guess I understand how we get there. I don't know, Michael. People are stupid. I don't get it. All right. Michael Bean is here from the Marriage and Family Center. Show me on Sound 94.1.
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2: 411.
4: Yeah. And all the latest tabloid bullshit.
5: Let's go.
2: Yeah.
6: Here's Romeo with your Hollywood trash.
4: Right now.
1: Thursday, May 14th, 2026. Looks like 50 Cent and Eminem just gave fans a full-on nostalgic moment, reuniting courtside at the Detroit like it was the early 2000s all over again. The hip-hop heavyweights' longtime friends were spotted at Little Caesars Arena for Game 5 of the NBA Eastern Conference Semifinals Tuesday night, where the Detroit Pistons battled the Cleveland Cavaliers. 50 and M were seen laughing, chopping it up, and soaking in the action. And once they hit the Jumbotron, the crowd erupted, with social media quickly following suit over the rare public reunion. Chris Brown's ex-housekeeper is asking a judge to keep out evidence that a member of the Browns team gave her money for medical bills after his dog attacked her, claiming it's not relevant to the case. Maria Avila filed court documents last week telling the judge she believes defendants may attempt to introduce evidence she received money from a man named Emil Lewis or another third party. She says Lewis has made statements that he gave the plaintiff tens of thousands of dollars for payments of her medical bills after the dog attacked Maria. Maria says she disputes the claim. In any event, Maria argues the alleged payments are irrelevant to liability or damages. Kim Kardashian's shapewear brand is being sued by a man who claims her company didn't pay him for his fair share while he worked there. Now he's trying to round up other employees in a class action lawsuit, but Skims says it's all BS. The man named David Knight just filed a lawsuit against Skims, claiming he wasn't paid for full wages when he worked for Skims from October 2025 to December of 2025 in California. Mauricio Umansky is pushing back on Lala Kent's version of events, and I guess this is what it says, something about some DMs. Mauricio sent Lala on February 24th of 2024, sent him a DM, said, "Hey Lala, how are you? Hey, I'm wondering, since you seem to have an opinion and speculation about me as to whether I am a player or not, I would like to talk to you." He added, "Let me know if you are up for that by phone, or happy to get a cup of coffee." Lala went on her podcast claiming Mauricio asked her via DMs to grab coffee. She said she never opened it or responded. So that's all about nothing, huh? Scrabble, Trivia Pursuit, Law & Order, Law & Order SVU, MIA, Celebrity Jeopardy All-Stars. You got Georgia Manny's First Wedding, Ghost, Elsbeth, Next Level

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0: Please, Romeo. Michael Bean is here for the Marriage and Family Center. Good morning, Michael.
1: Good morning.
0: All right. So we're, 661-327-5100 is Michael's number. Follow the prompts when you go through it. What were we just talking? Oh, I know what I was just going to ask you, Michael, about the complacency and time.

0: entitlement, how we get there, this idea that all if you just keep doing some of the little things that your partner wants, you may get more out of the relationship like you want. And is it just human nature? Who do we blame, Michael, for, and I'll use the example that we were talking about off the air, the sex.
1: Okay.
0: We're having sex every day. Now I have to beg for sex. I mean, is that the person's fault who's begging or the person who's not wanted? How do we get to that point? How do we get to that point in any situation?
1: Yeah, you did. You kind of went, well, wait a minute. If you're the one that's wanting it and you're not kind of getting it, isn't it your fault somehow for not showing up to the relationship maybe the way you used to or whatever? And honestly, if you are that person, there may be some sort of attitude shifts you can make about, what you attribute that to make it better. But really, if you're going to solve that as a couple, if you're going to actually put your two heads together and go, okay, wait a minute, this is a problem for you, so it's a problem in our relationship, so let's go to work on it. You got to get away from the whole blame thing. And in fact, I don't think it's anybody's fault, really. I think it's something that happened to the relationship where that passion kind of went to, down, and then the couple didn't sort of figure out how to deal with that. Fault? I don't know if that's going to be really helpful, but how about what happened?
0: How we got there? Michael, do most people, I mean, I'm just going to be a crazy question to ask you, but do most couples know what their partner wants? Like on Valentine's Day, the jewelry store tells me I got to go get her a diamond ring, and the flower company tells me I got to get her flowers, or I got to get him a drill, or I got to get him a gift. Do we even know what our partners want? Really want? Well, what really makes them tick?
1: We do. And sometimes we don't feel like we need to give them what they want. What they want, I mean, we can't give them everything they want.
0: Of course not.
1: And so, therefore, that word want is already loaded. It's like, I know they want this thing, but, I want $1 million. Okay. What is that expression they used to say? How does it feel to want?
0: Yeah.
1: Okay. You want this thing, but...
0: I'm talking about things that out of a relationship, you go into a relationship, all I really want is, a wife who will, go play cards with me. Let's just play Uno with me once a week. Okay.
1: Yeah.
0: And if your wife says, well, no, I'm not going to do that because I think it's stupid. Well, all I really want is a husband who's going to, spend a little time with me when I go run some errands, be there with me in the car to talk, hold my purse when I'm trying something on. And I know those are way antiquated stereotypes. But the idea that if that's what they really want, as opposed, well, I'm going to go buy her a new handbag so that she feels better about me. And she's going, well, that's not what I really want. I really wanted you just to do this for me. I really wanted you to just spend a little time with me. Or I really just want to, I want to watch the game. I'm a big sports fan. So really, I just want to watch this game. You can have every other hour out of me to do whatever it is. But I want this 3 hours to watch the Dodgers play or whatever the case may be. So when you look at things like that, that's why I asked that question. Do we really know what people want that's really going to make them feel good about who they're with?
1: I mean, sometimes we do. Other times they'll tell us directly and we kind of like hear the words and we know what each of the words mean. but it sort of doesn't kind of make sense to us. Why would that be so important? I hear what you're saying to me, but I just kind of don't understand how that's so important to you. And then you go to a therapist and then the therapist says it and you're like, oh yeah, that's what she's been telling me. That's what she's been telling me all this time. But when you hear it from another person, all of a sudden it kind of like clicks. It's just like, I needed it from a different perspective.
0: I see it.
1: When she tells it to me, I kind of have to just scratch my head. But when you say it, I kind of go,

0: That is really what she's really been wanting. And then she's standing there kind of just going, I've been saying that for a long time.
1: Now I got to go back to human. Are humans just, are we selfish by nature? Because you could sit there and go, she could tell you what she wants from you. And you go, nah, she don't really want that. This is what she wants. Because society told me this is what women want. And you're going, so that's why I asked the question. I think that happens a lot. I do in relationships.
0: Well, I mean, we are selfish. We're also generous. So that doesn't really answer that question, you know. It doesn't really, just saying that we're selfish kind of doesn't do that. But yeah, it is, for some really weird reason, easy for us to hear the words and kind of dismiss them, even though that other person is just speaking right from their heart. And then, of course, that other person doesn't feel very loved when that happens.
1: Yeah. All right, Michael Bean is here for the Marriage and Family Center. It's Hot 94.1.
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9: 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At Just Swing It. 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

0: The Rhythm of the Valley is Romeo. So Michael Bean is here from the Marriage and Family Center, 661-327-5100, right, Michael?
1: That's right.
0: 327-5100. All right, Michael, one last thing before I get you out of here. And I want to talk about people that are in relationships that don't realize, well, maybe that's it. They don't realize how much better it can be. It's just okay. She nags me all the time. He doesn't talk to me. He's always, but, you know, we're all right. I'm like, well, it could be better. Are we just, I just don't understand why people are okay with mediocrity and or unhappiness. Is it,
1: right?
0: That's worse than being alone, or that's better than being alone?
1: I guess maybe for some, maybe for others, they just never really, you know, their parents didn't emphasize their relationship a lot, so they don't. I mean, there's probably a ton of reasons.
0: Okay.
1: But you asked me during the break a really interesting question. You were like, how better could life be for people if their relationship was great?
0: Absolutely.
1: And I think, I'm not sure people really consider that and really go deep into that question. Wait a minute. What if I was really looking forward to going home? What if my partner was really looking forward to me coming home?
0: Especially if you don't care for your job. You know, you got a tough job, a stressful job. Maybe your coworkers suck. Maybe you had a bad day. You spilled a cup of coffee on yourself, and all of a sudden, you know. But you're just sitting there going, you're right, Michael, like you just said, I can't wait to get home. She's waiting for me. He's waiting. It's going to be great. You're going to make everything better. I don't know.
1: Yeah.
0: That's a good dog.
1: You can. You can well, at least it'll, you know, wag its tail and be excited.
0: Always
1: to see
0: excited
1: you,
0: when you know. That's why I say dogs are always excited when you know. Yeah. Nobody should ever mistreat their dog, because that's the one living thing in your house that is waiting for you to come home every single day.
1: Yeah. Well, things can get better. They absolutely do. I've seen it happen in just hundreds of lives. It's been an amazing career for me, and I just have really appreciated that moment where a couple kind of turns the corner and realizes, oh, wait a minute, it doesn't have to be like that. It doesn't have to be, we don't have to be at each other's throats arguing on pins and needles. People are like walking on eggshells. They're like, as soon as I say the wrong thing, it's going to be terribly. Yeah. That's a horrible way to live, and it's not necessary.
0: Now, I will say this, and I want to say this before you get out of here, Michael. When people are listening to this and they're thinking, you know what, that's kind of my relationship and my marriage right now, it can be fixed.
1: Yeah.
0: If you were happy once, I believe if you were happy at one point, you can get back there with a little bit of work. Would you agree to that, Michael, or disagree with that?
1: Well, with two caveats. One is, we both know people who never should have gotten together in the first place,
0: okay.
1: Right?
0: Yep.
1: It's just like, what were you two thinking?
0: Yeah.
1: And the other one is, like we talked about also, people change. And sometimes, you know, people really do make real changes in their desires, values, personalities in a way that just, like, makes them, like, oh, we're not really a fit anymore.

0: anymore. So those two possibilities can happen. But if the change is, you know, they're just not really into me anymore, I just don't really feel loved by them, and I'm not really feeling super connected, if that's the change, almost always that can be fixed.
1: Okay. All right, Michael Bean, Marriage of Family Center, the Marriage of Family Center, 661-327-5100. 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

I'm gonna do something a little different starting now. I'm gonna give you an after the show. Some of the things that we missed out on in the podcast, some of the things that we didn't get to during the show, you're gonna have to go check out the podcast, Romeo's After the Show, to see what we talked about or what I talked about. Some of the things that I missed, what's going on in the news, what's going on in Bakersfield, and just things that I got to say. So you're not gonna get that on the radio. You can only get that on the podcast. So you get what you missed on the show, and then you'll get a little extra. 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I got a YouTube channel. It's all Romeo and Friends. That's how you look it up, Romeo and Friends. It's the podcast. Like I said, you're going to get the show, and you're going to get a little extra, okay? So make sure you go check it out. You'll see it under, I don't know, just things I got to say. Romeo's After the Show. After the lights are turned off, the mic is off, the radio station is off, I'm out the studio, I'm in my own studio doing it for you. All right, so check it out, Romeo and Friends, it's the podcast. You can get it anywhere that you get podcasts, and obviously check out the YouTube channel. I'm going to do some stuff there as well, maybe some video, you know? Maybe I'll start doing some video for you. It's Romeo, it's Hot 94.1.

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Now, I tell you guys about the podcast, right? What we do is every day after the show, I take out all the music, I take out the commercials. 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

94.1 of the Valley. It's Romeo. All right, 842-547-7. Ruben, what'd you send me, Ruben? And Ruben says, hey, Rome, our washer broke, waiting for them to repair it. So we had to go. Can I just tell you a funny story about a washer, though? That's how stupid I am. My washer broke, and I never wanted to get rid of my washer. It was an old school washer. It was great. When I went to buy one, the guy goes, well, what size do you need? I said, size? I go, what do you mean? He goes, well, do you want a washer that's big enough to wash your comforters and your blankets? And I said, hell yeah. I had no idea that I could buy one of those, a washer big enough for my home. I always thought you just had to go to the laundromat. No clue. That's how stupid I am. All right. So I bought one big enough so I don't have to go to the laundromat no more. All right. Sorry, Ruben. What are you saying here? So we had to go to the laundromat. I ran into this guy that was pretty upset because he had to go with his wife to the laundromat. I told him it was no big deal. No big deal. You said, but I work all day. And I told him I did too. And I told you, you bet if your buddies invited you out drinking, you'd go. He said, hell yeah, I would. Yeah. Oh yeah, you're right. You know, going to the laundromat. I mean, you're right. There's just things, and I feel bad for you people in these relationships where you're not getting your needs met. You think your wife's a jackass, your husband's an a-hole. Well, it's because of things like that. You don't want to go to the laundromat. You don't want to do the little things that are just, you got to do them, you know? And I guess that makes you stupid. And I don't know why you can't figure

0: figure it out to be happier. All right, 842-547-7 Romeo. Hey, Rome. Why are you so harsh on us when it comes to our relationships? Relationships are tough, and you talk to Michael Bean about everything, and you act like you just know it all. Well, because you guys are stupid. Look what Ruben just texted. His wife asked him to go to the laundromat because their washer broke, right? Okay, you got to go sit at the laundromat with your wife. So what? Okay. Oh, I'm too tired. I worked all day. Like he said, he ran into a guy who was upset that he had to go with his wife. Now, for him, for the guy that Ruben was talking to, he's mad at his wife for dragging him to the laundromat. Okay? I can guarantee you that's what's going on in his head. That's stupid. It's your stuff too. It's not just her stuff. So it's stupid for you to be upset about that. You dirty clothes too. So what? You work. Go sit at the laundromat. You're going to just sit on your phone anyways and watch something, right? I mean, it's just, that's why I say you're stupid. It's not that complicated. And it's really not that complicated, like Ruben just said, because if you just change the parameters, oh, I just had a tough day at work, a long, hard day at work. Your wife wants you to go do something with her. That's not work. But if your buddies ask you to go drink some beers, which is not work, you'll go do it every time. But you don't want to go with your wife just to run a few errands or go sit at the lunch. I mean, that's my point. That's why I say you guys are stupid. And part of it is I have been talking to Michael for a lot of years about relationships. And the more and more I talk to him, the more and more I realize how stupid you guys are. Because there are just little things that you can do to make your relationships great, and you don't do them. Throw me outside 94.1.
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0: I think 4.1 in the rhythm of the valleys, Romeo. Hey, Romeo. Good morning. I have a compromise for you. We can go to the laundromat, and then after the laundromat, go grab some drinks with your wife. I mean, I like to hang out with my wife over a couple of drinks rather than some guys.
1: Yeah. Well, Ruben's not talking about himself. Ruben doesn't mind doing everything with his wife. In fact, they do everything together.
0: Ruben said he met some guy at the laundromat who was complaining that he had to come to the laundromat with his wife. He met another guy, and that's when Ruben said, well, I bet if your buddies asked you to go out for drinks, you'd be down for that. And she said, yeah. The guy said, yeah. So it was somebody Ruben had met, not Ruben himself. But I agree with you. I mean, I agree with everything that you're saying. Good morning, Nob. What's going on?
2: Rome, he should be happy that she actually wants to hang out with him. She could be at that laundromat texting some other man that doesn't want to give her attention. I'm just saying, like, she could be texting someone else that's going to give her the attention that she's seeking.
0: You know, you're absolutely right. I don't understand this. I don't understand it, but I'm smarter than these guys.
2: Honestly, Rome, I've been listening to you since I was in high school. I don't think you're harsh on us. I think you're honest, and some people don't like honesty. And because that's the narcissistic traits they have, they think they're okay, but they always play victim. So you're fine, Rome. Whoever that person was, calm the heck down.
0: All right.
2: Stop being dumb, and Rome won't call you out. Good.
0: I know.
2: I mean, sorry.
0: If you don't act stupid, I don't have to call you stupid.
2: Right?
0: That's funny. Hey, thanks for calling. I appreciate it. You know, you wonder why. Some of you guys wonder, you know, why you don't get what you want out of a relationship. You know, well, you know, she don't do this, she don't do that. Well, that's because you don't do a damn thing. How about you doing a little something, right? How about you putting in a little effort? A little more effort. How about you putting in a little effort? Remember, like we said earlier, jumping through some hoops. If the guy doesn't jump through hoops for you, in the honeymoon phase, when you just dated, when you supposedly are interested the most in somebody, if they're not jumping for hoops for you, they're never going to jump through hoops for you. And I always go back to the same thing to every single guy that ever says, my wife don't give me no sex. Well, did she give you sex when you were staying up till 4 a.m? When you first started dating and you had to be at work at 6, she gave it to you then, huh? Because you were going out of your way for her. And now you want the same treatment, but you don't want to go out of your way for her. Same thing goes for you women. So don't think I'm going to exclude you out this nonsense. You were more than happy to do certain things, dress a certain way, act a certain way when it was new and fresh. And now you don't want to act that way because, he put a ring on it, so I don't have to do this anymore. And you guys know what I'm talking about. I don't have to do that anymore. And when you're thinking about a relationship like that, you guys both deserve what you get. There's no other way around it. You deserve to be miserable in that relationship. Throw me outside 94.1.
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1: Gossip.
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1: 411.
3: Yeah. And all the latest tabloid bullshit.
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5: 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Here's Romeo with your Hollywood trash.
3: Right now.
6: But Thursday, May 14th, 2026. Looks like Cardi B and Stefan Diggs might not be chummy as they looked over Mother's Day weekend, because there's a video of them engaged in an intense debate in Maryland. The video was taken Wednesday afternoon outside a coffee shop and a gym in Burtonsville, Maryland, near Washington, D.C. It shows Cardi aggressively yelling at Diggs, who is leaned back, arms crossed against his sports car. We can't tell what she's yelling, but she gets so animated that another dude with her comes up and puts a hand on her in an attempt to calm her down. A source says they overheard Cardi say, "That B is messy," unclear to whom she was referring. Ray J is hurling some wild accusations Kris Jenner's way, saying he wouldn't put it past her to order a hit on him, but it's a flat-out lie. On Wednesday, Ray J says he's on alert that the momager might try to do something to him as his countersuit against her and Kim Kardashian.

0: stay in rehab in a facility in Zurich. Let's see, his Gulfstream, an ultra long range business jet that goes for a cool $50 million, departed from Zurich Airport a few minutes after 2 p.m. local time, headed for the United States. The destination airport is currently unclear, and whether Tiger is a passenger on the jet, not sure yet. Little TJ is shedding some light on why he had beef with Offset before the Migos rapper got shot last month. And as these things are often, it has to do with money. Let's see. At one point, he was at a casino with Offset and broke him off 10 grand because Offset was asking others to float him. TJ tells it. He later asked Offset when he would pay him back, and the rapper got all tough with him and then more insultingly showered strippers with cash in front of TJ. So there you go. It's always about money, right? Scrabble, Trivia Pursuit, Law and Order SVU, MIA, Celebrity Jeopardy All-Stars, Georgia Mandy's First Marriage, Ghosts, Elsbeth, The Next Level Chef, and Fear Factor, House of Fear. That's all new on television tonight.
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0: 94.1, the Rhythm of the Valleys. Romeo, good morning, Al. What's going on? Hello? Good morning. You there?
1: Good morning, Romeo. What's up?
2: Everything's up. What's going on? Good morning.
1: I'm sitting here listening to you talk about, you know, how men and women, they stop doing certain things after, you know, X amount of time. And it's because, like, now, I'm sorry, but recently I've learned that the guys are princesses. They want to be treated like princesses. They don't want to do the manly things. Vice versa, women don't want to do the women things, and everyone's independent, and I'm my own person, and I, for women, I'm my own person. I could do whatever I want. I'm an alpha woman. And then they want to date these men who are princesses and want to be treated like it, and I deserve this and I deserve that, but everyone stops doing what they need to do. You know what I mean?
0: I agree with you to a certain extent, but yes, okay. I think you're right.
1: Yeah, because you can't be,
0: and I'm going to just, as you put it, you can't be an alpha woman and then expect some dude to do

0: everything for you and be treated like a princess. Okay, just that's not how life works. It's not you don't. Those two things are not going to coexist in any possible way. So I agree with you. Yeah.
1: Right, and then the men that are like, "Well, you act too strong and too independent." Well, give her that softness.
0: I don't think
1: you've given her that chance to be soft. I mean, that's something that I have with my husband. I've been with him almost 10 years, and I came from being so independent to then being soft, and then we had, you know, these hurdles that we had to get through where I started that fight or flight again, and I'm like, if I can't do it, nobody's going to do it for me, you know?
0: And that's
1: not how it should be being married.
0: Like, no.
1: Even my husband, we had that time where I was like, he was like, hey, you don't do this no more, and I was like, well, you don't give me the need to want to do it.
0: Yeah.
1: Like, I have
0: that's
1: to
0: fair.
1: Want to do it, and I don't, because...
0: Well,
1: you don't cut the damn grass, or, you know, like, you don't do this, and I'm sitting here cooking dinner and cleaning your dirty underwear, and it's like, what about what I need? You want this, but you can't give this, you know? So
0: you're
1: I'm sitting here listening to that.
0: Well, you're right about that. That I 100% agree with you. There is a fine balance of this whole archaic idea of he goes to work and she's in the kitchen. Okay, yes, that is not real. We've moved way past that. But there's also a balance.
1: We are so past our time.
0: What's that?
1: We are so past our time.
0: Yes, you're right.
1: And, like, we would... Look at me. I would love to be in the freaking kitchen all day. I would love to be a stay-at-home mommy, you know, stay-at-home wife and clean the house and wear high heels in the kitchen when you get home. I would love that. I really, really would. If you make the money and you can support our entire family and our bills and still allow me to have that freedom of, hey, I feel like going shopping today.
0: Yes, yes,
1: and you want
0: absolutely.
1: Me to clean the
0: absolutely.
1: Kitchen
0: absolutely.
1: And you want to have dinner and this is what you want and you want me to, please, give me that. Give
0: absolutely.
1: Me that. But we don't live in those times anymore.
0: Well,
1: we live in the times where the men are like, it's 50-50.
0: Yeah.
1: Well, if it's 50-50, I'm going to have 50% of the attitude.
0: Yes.
1: You know?
0: You're right. You're right. I totally agree with you. But there is still a balance there. I mean, there is nothing wrong with cooking. There's nothing. We got to eat. There's nothing wrong with cleaning. There's nothing wrong with mowing the lawn. There's all these things that cause problems, like you said, these traditional gender roles. They can still be there. You just, the attitude that you have about it has to change. And that's where I say, because I always say this. I if you can cook and you're a stay-at-home wife, and this is what I argue with about guys with all the time. Your wife stays at home, she cooks, and then you come home on Wednesday, and she goes, I don't want to cook. And you go, nope, you have to cook your stay-at-home, as opposed to, well, let's go get something to eat then. The guys, that attitude is what changes the dynamic of those traditional gender roles. And can allow people to still feel important in the relationship. I mean, all right.
1: Right. You know, my husband, he'll get upset. You know, he threw that at me one time. You know, I was at work all day, normal, 8 to 5. Got off, got my daughter, stopped at the grocery store. Dinner wasn't ready. And he just had came home. I know he had a hard day. I get it. I'm an understanding person. He was upset. He's like, dinner's still not done. Mommy, he got home at 6 o'clock. I was off of work at 5. Had to pick my daughter up from after school. Got home, started cooking. And he was like, dinner's still not ready. I looked at him and I said, excuse the F out of me. I said, you want to get in the kitchen and start cooking?
0: Yeah.
1: You want to get in here and start cooking? Your laundry's going already. You're welcome. You know, like, I've been here for 15 minutes, bro. The water hasn't even started boiling. What are you talking about?
0: Yeah, that's what I
1: mean. You know?
0: Yeah.
1: But I tell my husband, like, you can't expect all of this from me, like a superhero, like the house is clean, the dinner's going to be ready, I'm working a full-time job, I'm getting our daughter, you know, I'm doing all of this. You can't expect me to have dinner ready in 15 minutes unless you want some dang spaghetti noodles and socks. Like, I'm not that kind of cook.
0: You're absolutely right. Totally agree with you.
1: You know, and even unrealistically, I can't expect a lot from him either. You know, he does work his long hours and he gets maybe 1 or 2 days off a week. What on that one day off, I have his entire day planned and he'll get upset. And I'm like, you know what? I'm going to take a step back because you're right. It's your only day off and I want you up at 7 in the morning and we're going to Home Depot and then we got to go to Walmart and I want to stop at the Ross. And I can't expect that from him on his only day off, you know?
0: But I will say this, not to get too much longer into this. But if that's the day off and that's when you can get that stuff done, then you got to get that stuff done. But that's my point. My point behind this whole idea of how you feel about things, we can still have traditional gender roles within our household.

0: you also have to understand that sometimes it doesn't work out that way, and we got to do something different. And that's why I have the problem.
1: Doing laundry. My husband started doing his laundry sometimes, and he'll be like, "Hey, I just put my work clothes to wash. Don't worry about it. I'll dry it." And you know, that's not traditional. You know, men are like, the laundry. I'm not doing that. I sit there and I brag. Yes, my husband does laundry. Yes, he sure does. He sure does. If I have to fix the vacuum, I will fix the vacuum. We're not traditional. You know what I mean?
0: Yeah, absolutely. All right, I gotta jump. Thanks for calling.
1: Have a good day.
0: But it's the idea. It's the idea of how you feel about it. There are women out there that won't cook out of spite. I mean, they would starve her and her husband out of spite because of the concept of, oh, a woman doesn't belong in the kitchen. Well, whoever can cook belongs in the kitchen because we got to eat somehow, right? Whether it's a man or a woman. But the idea is, if you know how to cook and you want to provide for your family in the kitchen, there's nothing wrong with that. It's when somebody tells you you have to do it is when that causes the problem. Because if you feel like you're doing it because you want to do it, that's different than your husband telling you to do it. Okay? That's the idea of when I say we could have traditional gender roles. We just have to think about them differently in the way that we manage them. Romeo, it's 94.1.

0: I think 4.1, the rhythm of the valley is Romeo. Hey, Rome, I got a question. My kids are all grown up. Now my wife and I can't get along. I'm so ready to be alone. My whole life married was everything being my fault. So I just want to move to another state and start over. Is that selfish of me? No. I mean, you've done your job. I mean, I don't know. There's more to the story, but if I'm just going to go based on what you said, it's always your fault. You've done your job. Your kids are raised. You've met your commitment to your wife and family. If you want to move to another state and start over and start the second chapter in your life, yeah, there's nothing wrong with that. That's not being selfish. Hey, Rome, Ruben's big-ass drawers broke the washer. Oh, oh, my gosh, you guys are too much. Hey, Rome, why is the bride smiling when she walks down the aisle? Because she knows she's given her last. Yeah, that's what I'm saying. When you have that type of attitude, you know exactly. You guys know the joke, right? There's two reasons you don't have to do certain things in a relationship. One is because you make enough money, and two is because you got married. And these are like stereotypes that people have when they get into their marriages. I don't got to do that no more. Well, then I guess if things don't go the way you want it, that's part of it's on you. You know what I'm saying? With that type of attitude that once I get married, I don't have to do whatever your X, Y, and Z is, then you got a problem. And you deserve whatever you get. Romeo, it's Hot 94.1.
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0: Valley's Romeo coming to you live from the Just Wing It studios. It's 8:49 right now. Good morning, Hal. What's going on?
1: Man, Romeo, that last caller, that lady could talk.
0: She can talk. Yeah.
1: You know, if she cleaned and cooked as much as she talked, there would be no argument with her and her husband, I bet.
0: Okay.
1: But you know what? I don't expect my wife to do anything. You know, I know everybody's, all these women want to feel equal until it's time to mow the yard or change the tire. But when I got in my relationship, I found out my wife couldn't cook. So I was like, you know what? Ray today is not about to starve. So I'll cook. I'll cook there. I don't mind cooking. And if she's too busy and I like my house clean, I'll clean the house. So, you know, it's different.
0: Yeah, it sounds like you're a little bee.
1: A what?
0: Sounds like you're a little punk.
1: No, not at all. You know, I've told you this once before. Happy wife, happy life, you know. I'm not
0: That's
1: trying
0: the stupidest
1: argue.
0: Thing I've ever heard. But okay. All right, Raider Dave. That's the stupidest thing I've ever heard. That is the stupidest thing I've ever heard, okay? It's no, anybody that believes that deserves to be a miserable, you know what? You deserve to be miserable. If that's your logic in life, that happy wife, happy life, and you're going to let her dictate how you're going to let her dictate the happiness in your marriage, you're a moron, okay? But it goes the other way too. If you're going to let your husband dictate the temperature of your marriage, you're a moron. It's stupid. People, men and women in relationships who get married can coexist happily and have great lives together. Okay? To let one or the other dictate your happiness or the relationship's happiness is stupid. And there's no excuse for it. And if that's how you want to live, you deserve to be miserable. All right, 8:42, 5:47 to 7. I totally forgot what I was going to say now that Raider Dave got me into that. Thought 94.1.
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0: I'm gonna stay around her. Call me Cash Clay, or I go crazy about her.
1: I did 1.1 The Rhythm of the Valley. It's Romeo. Hey, Rome. Who's more of the idiot, Seahawk Lou or Raider Dave?
2: Wow.
1: Yeah. They're both the same. They're both the same dumbass. I don't think one's more of an idiot than the other. Good morning. How what's going on?
3: What's up, Romeo?
1: Hey.
3: It's me again. Raider Dave, you're dumb as hell. You are dumb as hell, okay? Happy wife, happy life, my big ass, okay? I cook, I clean. My husband ate almost 300 pounds for no damn reason, okay?
1: Oh, that's hilarious.
3: If he wants to be tossed around by his wife, and I'll cook and I'll clean the house. You probably aren't working, Raider Dave. You probably aren't working.
1: That's hilarious.
3: Why you're cleaning and cooking. Okay, I don't know what she's over here. Her husband wouldn't be mad if she cooked and cleaned the way she said. Shut up.
1: Yeah.
3: Your wife's gonna be mad if dinner's not ready by 6. That's what I heard.
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0: So I know it's a topic about husbands and wives. You know, I've been with my husband 20 years, and we both work full-time, and we both make about the same amount of money, but he expects everything to be 50-50 all the time. And when times get hard, he starts saying that I don't pay the same amounts as him just because he pays a mortgage and one lump sum. I pay all the other bills and all the expenses, food. We go grocery shopping. He does 1 week. I do another week. We have kids and a couple of dogs. So, yeah, it's okay for him to expect 50-50 everything, 50-50 everything, even though he's the man of the house. What do you think? Also, we pay for almost all our trips and Dodger games. Well, at least you go on trips and Dodger games together, so you must love each other, or like each other at least. I am, what I think is, any man who says we have to go 50-50 is a loser. I don't believe in that at all. I was not raised that way. I was raised by my father to pay for everything that you need to live. House, electric, water, car payments. In his mind, those are the things you need to the food. Although I think food goes either way when it comes to, especially to people that have incomes. Food can go, I think food goes either way, because sometimes you want something or sometimes it's just somebody has the time to go to the store and somebody does it. So that's what I think about that. And I think anybody who's over here trying to put 50-50 on a relationship it's one of the worst things you can do in your relationship. Because what happens when you say our relationship needs to be 50-50, you're keeping score. And once you're keeping score in your relationship, what kind of relationship are you in? So what do I think about? I think your husband's a jackass, and I think he needs to step up and take care of things and pay for more. And I just think, but that's how I was raised. Now, you can argue, and I don't blame you guys. You can argue that, well, it's expensive to live. Sometimes, you know, we need both incomes to survive, which is fine. But when you're keeping score in your relationship, nobody wins. Because one person thinks they're ahead. The other person thinks they're behind. There's no way to actually agree on who's doing what. And when you're doing that, it makes you feel like you're being taken advantage of. And that's just insecurity and stupidity. You're married. Okay, now you can sit there and say all day long, hey, Rome, we're equal. We got to, you know, all our money's in the bank account. It's all this, it's all that. But no. Somebody always feels like they're getting slighted when it's 50-50. So that's why I think that's one of the stupidest things you can do in your relationship. And we're actually going to talk about this tomorrow, the cost of being in a relationship, because I think that you guys feel like you being in a relationship, it costs something. And you're not being taken advantage of. If you feel like you're being taken advantage of in a relationship, you shouldn't be in one. And people who feel like they're always being taken advantage of or don't want to be taken advantage of will never find a good relationship. You see these guys out here and these girls out here going, well, I got to find this type of person to be with who's not going to take advantage of me. Well, okay, you do. You're right. You do. But when that's what you're basing everything on, you've already lost.
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How did the boy won the rhythm of the valleys, Romeo? Would you send me here? 842-547-7, Rome. You got to understand, dumbass Raider Dave is used to cleaning his cell, and his wife is used to paying the bills. This is used to paying the bills. That's why he's cooking and cleaning, Rome. That's why he's always says, happy wife, happy life, because she holds it down. Siakalu, probably the same way. But it's just stupid. I mean, it's just stupid. To live by that motto, to live by that is idiotic, or vice versa. You know, once again, to let your partner determine the temperature of your relationship is stupid. Who lives like that? You deserve to be miserable. That's what you believe. Just like 50-50. 50-50 is keeping score. Once you're keeping score, you've already lost. Hey, Rome. Hey, this is Siakalu. I haven't even gave my input on this situation and why they bashing me for. But I do agree with happy wife, happy life. Well, once again, because in Siakalu's life, you know, his wife's the breadwinner. That fool don't got no job. So he's got to do what she says. You know what I'm saying? Money plays a part. It does. But when you use money to control somebody, that's where the problem is. You know? You think it's your money. It's not your money. It's our money. And that's why I always say about the 50-50. Any man who doesn't pay for all the bills for living, okay, living expenses, house, cars, electricity, TV, water, those things the man should pay for. Because you would have to pay for those things if you lived alone anyways. So why would you all of a sudden get into a relationship and go, you know what? You got to chip in now. That's selfish and stupid. It's insecure. It's

0: you got some problems.
1: Well, Rome, what if she takes advantage of me? What if she moves in and then 2 months later or a year later she moves out, man? She took advantage of me all that time. So what?
0: So what? You lost nothing. You lost absolutely nothing because you had to pay all those expenses anyways. That's my logic behind that. And plus, that's what my dad taught me. You take care of your family. You pay for your family. That's what you do. When you go out to dinner, you pay. Now, egos start to get involved. And this is where women cause just as many problems in the relationships because their egos can't handle the fact that, oh, he just bought us all dinner. Well, he's your damn husband. Who cares if he bought you dinner? Oh, well, he's your boyfriend. Who cares? He's supposed to buy you dinner. You know, that's not what men should not need a woman's money. That's just bottom line. Throw me outside at 4.1.

Hey, Romeo, what kind of degree do you have in relationships? Why do people listen to you? Are you really the best person to be telling people how to live in their relationship? People are different. They like different things. Why are they asking you? Because I'm smarter than you. That's why. There's two reasons. One, I'm smarter than you. And two, I don't have a dog in this fight. I can tell you guys exactly what to do because I don't have to deal with you other than, you know, when you text me. But no, that's why. And I'm just smarter than you. I know more than you. I'm more experienced than all of you. It's Romeo. It's Hot 94. And I'm happier than all of you. It's Hot 94.1.

On 94.1 The Rhythm of the Valleys, Romeo. All right, what did you send me here? Hey, Romeo, I got to tell you a funny story about when a woman moves in with a guy. My parents taught me the same way. My dad was a very hard worker. Now, my mom was a stay-at-home mom and raised three of us on my dad's salary. So my mom was a great mom, took care of the house, fed us, took care of us, you know, did the house duties, and that's how it worked in my house. My dad, though, was never

My dad, though, was never... was never an overlord? Is that what you're trying to say? He never threw money in my mom's face. It was whatever my mom wanted to take care of us kids and the house. And he was happy with that. So when I moved out and got into a relationship, I talked to my mom and dad, and they told me, you pay for everything, just like your mom and dad told you, Rome. Okay. When my girlfriend moved in, she's now my wife, she was one of those independent women that didn't need a man, that could pay her own bills. When she moved in with me, she wanted to pay her portion of the household expenses. I told her, that's not necessary. I'm your boyfriend. I got it. Don't worry about it. There was a little bit of a struggle with her, but she accepted it. I told her, you just use your money for you and we'll be fine. After a year, Rome, believe it or not, this woman started buying groceries. She started cooking for me when I was coming home. She changed her attitude of being in a relationship. Now, I never asked her for any of that. I just let her be herself. But after having a man who was willing and wanted to take care of her, she was willing and wanted to take care of me. She started buying me clothes, and her money was used for both of us just in a different way than basic household bills. I wish more people could understand that. I wish more people could understand that too. Because believe it or not, you guys are trying so hard to not be taken advantage of, or to not put yourself out there, or to keep score, and your lives suck. Okay? Sucks for you.

On 94.1, the Rhythm of the Valleys, Romeo. Hey, good morning, Rome. I bet that dude, the dude that sent you that was crying while typing because he has happy wife, happy life tattooed on his forehead and his wife left him. Y'all better bow down to Romeo because he's the king of the truth. Keep spreading the truth, bro. Somebody's got to, you don't want everybody, anybody to lie to you, right? I mean, right? All right, 842-547. But the reality is, I'm not some badass that's just, it's just I have no dog in your fight when it comes to your relationship. You know, I can tell women and men why you're stupid because I'm not trying to sleep with you, and one, I don't have any real consequence, and I'm not lying to you. I'm not telling you something crazy, you know? I'm telling you how to be happier with your partner, and it works both ways. Rome, I understand that a man will have to pay all the bills regardless if he's in a relationship or not, but don't women have to pay bills regardless also? Why in a relationship does the woman get a free ride? Aren't they equal, or a woman, or are women less? You can't tell if you are a feminist. You can't tell if you are a feminist or a sexist. It's not, what you're saying is stupid. Okay. You're calling it a free ride. What's the free ride? That they don't have to pay? You're basing it on financials. That's what you're basing it on. That's the way you've decided that it's free, right? Based on finances. So if I make plenty of money to pay for everything and she can do whatever she wants with her money, that's sexist or feminist? Or that's a free, why should she be able to do that and I can't? Because I'm already doing it? Maybe because I want to? Maybe because when you treat somebody like that, you'll realize that they will do stuff for you because they want to. You guys want to keep score. So just because you can't afford it and you need a woman's help, that's on you, bro. Maybe you should be a better man. It's not about being sexist or feminist. It's about the idea that if you do something for somebody –

because you want to do that, they will do stuff for you because they want to do it for you. She'll spend her money on stuff for your relationship. Trips, clothes, things like that. Decor for the house so you don't look like some, you don't have a sad house. Doesn't look like a frat house. That's where you're playing checkers and I'm playing chess. Now you're in a relationship where people want to do stuff for each other. Not having to do stuff for each other because we made rules. Romeo, it's Hot 94.1.

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0: 94.1, the Rhythm of the Valleys, Romeo, doing it live from the Just Wing at Studios. It's 9:42. Good morning, Hot. What's going on?
1: Hey, what's up, bro?
2: Hey, Ruben, what up, man?
1: Man, bro, a lot of these dumbasses just don't understand.
2: Hey, good morning, Romeo.
1: I mean, it ain't about bowing down or anything. It's about just manning up, taking care of your household. Be the man of the house. There's nothing wrong with that. You know what I mean? And good things come with that. If you have an old lady that works, she's gonna, like that other guy that texts you, they're gonna start doing things for you. Gonna start making dinner, gonna start taking you out, buying you stuff, getting you stuff for Father's Day or giving me holidays. You know what I mean? She's gonna go out and say, man, my man takes care of me. I ain't gotta worry about the bills. I'm gonna take care of my man.
0: You know what I mean? That's the problem with people who say we gotta be 50-50, because they put the emphasis on finances, not all of the other things that happen in relationship that somebody could be doing that equates just as much to finances. That's why I say I'm playing chess. These clowns are playing checkers.
1: Yeah, no, they're a bunch of clowns, and that's why they live the way they live. Like, I got a buddy that called me. He's like, you're a Mondilon over there having to go wash clothes and all this and that. I said, you know what, bro? While you're arguing with your wife, I'm getting some. I said, you know, so I have a good time with my wife. We do everything together. I told him, he goes, yeah. He goes, you're a Mondilon. I said, it's called
0: what you
1: want.
0: What is that,
1: said,
0: Ruben? What is a Mondilon?
1: It's like how do you call it in English? Like your whip.
0: Oh, whip. Okay, it's not a curse. So it's not like your whip. That's not a curse word, right?
1: No, it's like your whip. Like you know what I mean? You're gonna do everything she tells you, and you know you're like the woman of the
0: but
1: house.
0: But see, here's the problem with being whooped. Am I whooped because I after I go to the laundry, I get to go have lunch and a few beers and hang out and watch the game with her? That's why I'm whooped? Or am I whooped because I get to go do what I want the next day? I want to play golf with my friends, or I want to go to... I'm whooped because of all that, huh? I'm
1: bro,
0: whooped because...
1: We were having a drink, actually, at the laundry mat last night. You know what I mean, bro? And then these fools try to wonder why I got it like that. You know what? Because I give my wife her time and everything, and I'm not trying to take 50-50 or take count on who does what.
0: As a matter of fact,
1: I'm going home today, and I'm throwing food on the grill before I even go coach soccer this afternoon.
0: Exactly.
1: You know what I mean? Like, there's nothing wrong with it, man. Now, but all these guys are trying to take count on what they do or how much they've done or how much they put in on it. And they're so worried about their old lady, but at the end of the day, like I always say, but they're not worried about spending that money with their buddy.
0: Exactly.
1: You know what I mean? That's why I tell you, bro, sucker types.
0: Well, they're a bunch of dumbasses. That's why I call them dumbasses. And they'll always be dumbasses.
1: Well, you can call them dumbasses. I'll call them sucker types.
0: Okay. All right.
1: See you later, bro.
0: I mean, back to the money. You putting it on money, right? 50-50. This woman has a free ride if I pay all the bills. Really? I don't think it's necessarily a free ride. I do think she's contributing in a way that is just as important as me paying all the bills. So, like I said, I always tell you guys, I'm smart. I'm playing a different game than you guys are. That's why I can have those conversations with Ruben, and I get to go do what I want, or guys like Ruben get to go do what they want. That's why whenever I call Ruben, I say, Ruben, let's go do this. And his wife comes and picks us up. My wife will take us, Rome. Don't worry about it. Gina will pick you up. We'll be there in a minute. So, because you guys are insecure little children, and you're so afraid that somebody's going to take advantage of you. Oh, my God. And even if they do, so what? Move on. All right, I got to get out of here. You clowns are killing me. Hey, Rome, I just want to weigh in on this topic with men and women. And as far as household bills go, I'm all for the man taking care of all the household bills. But these days in the economy, sometimes it just takes two to make it. It's not like how it used to be 10, 20 years ago when a household could survive off one income with also having kids. But nowadays, a lot of people just aren't in the situation to be able to handle the bills independently without the help from the spouse. And I agree with that. I understand that. But my point is, you have people out there who can, you have guys out there who can and are still dipping in their wife's pocket or still dipping in their girl's pocket or whoever. You're just a roommate at that point. You're still dipping in her purse or her pocket or whatever, her fanny pack, whatever you want to say. And that's just stupid. I can't with you guys sometimes. You guys just... don't listen. All right, 842-54-7-7. Hey, what up, Rome? Men and women aren't equal. Well, they are. They're just, it's the way you judge equality is

not right. The way you define equality is not right. If a man is able to provide for his wife and his family, he should do it willingly without taking tabs. Men these days want the respect from women, but don't act like a man that can take care of business. But this is for married men. I think that's enough said. I think you're right. I think you're right when you say it like that. But it kind of works both ways, doesn't it? With men and women nowadays, they want the certain type of respect and equality, but don't want to give it to each other. They just feel entitled to it. Thought at 4.1.

0: 4.1.
1: Let's go. 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That thing to your throat gets sore. Bend it on down, put your face on the floor. That to your legs can't stand. High freak, put the word in a hand.

0: gossip.
1: Yeah.
0: 411.
2: Yeah. And all the latest tabloid bullshit.
3: Let's go.
0: Yeah.
4: Here's Romeo with your Hollywood trash.
2: Right now.
5: But Thursday, May 14th, 2026, looks like Cardi B and Stefan Diggs might not be chummy as they looked over Mother's Day weekend, because there's a video of them engaged in an intense debate in Maryland. The video was taken Wednesday afternoon outside a coffee shop and a gym in Burtonsville, Maryland, near Washington, D.C. It shows Cardi aggressively yelling at Diggs, who is leaned back, arms crossed against his sports car. We can't tell what she's yelling, but she gets so animated that another dude with her comes up and puts a hand on her in an attempt to calm her down. A source says they overheard Cardi say, "That B is messy," unclear to whom she was referring. Ray J is hurling some wild accusations Kris Jenner's way, saying he wouldn't put it past her to order a hit on him, but it's a flat-out lie. On Wednesday, Ray J says he's on alert that the momager might try to do something to him as his countersuit against her and Kim Kardashian heads to arbitration. Wow. Layoffs are shaking up the staff at Gwyneth Paltrow's Goop as the company pivots to an AI workflow. That's according to reports. There were layoffs at Goop's wellness brand this week, and a person familiar with the matter told the outlet profitability and AI are the reason for the layoffs. Tiger Woods' private jet is en route to America after flying from Switzerland on Wednesday, and there's reason to believe the golf legend is on board after wrapping up a month-plus stay in rehab in a facility in Zurich. Let's see, his Gulfstream, an ultra-long-range business jet that goes for a cool $50 million, departed from Zurich Airport a few minutes after 2 p.m. local time, headed for the United States. The destination airport is currently unclear, and whether Tiger is a passenger on the jet, not sure yet. Little TJ is shedding some light on why he had beef with Offset before the Migos rapper got shot last month, and as these things are often, it has to do with money. Let's see, at one point he was at a casino with Offset and broke him off 10 grand because Offset was asking others to float him. TJ tells it he later asked Offset when he would pay him back, and the rapper got all tough with him and then more insultingly showered strippers with cash in front of TJ. So there you go, it's always about money.

0: right? 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
4: 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A crash case involving a semi-truck is a totally different animal than a simple car.

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8: 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At Just Swing It. Swing like a boss. 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
2: Too early for this ish. Hashtag laughing emoji. My goofy moment. 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Two hashtag emojis. LOL. I was in my feelings. 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
0: That was a quote from Jay Reid's friend on Facebook, who doesn't know how to use hashtags properly. 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
16: 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At Just Swing It. 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Eat like a king. 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
4: Apparently, lemons are not found naturally in the world. 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

It's at 94.1, the rhythm of the valley, J. Reed. Yeah, I hear your stomach, it's grumbling, it's growling, it's saying, feed me. I'm about to do that. 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
4: 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At Just Swing It. 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Eat like a king. 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
2: Too early for this ish. Hashtag laughing emoji, laughing emoji, laughing emoji. 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I was in my feelings. 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
0: And that was a quote from Jay Reid's friend on Facebook, who doesn't know how to use hashtags properly. 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

Gonna need to get some clarification from Romeo tomorrow morning, okay? 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
5: 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We invented them by crossbreeding citron and bitter orange. 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Isn't that concerning?

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1: 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This is brand new Kehlani and Usher. 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

0: 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One of a kind.
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of the Valley, Jay Reid. Is anybody having any Drake listening parties tonight? 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

0: 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Hey.
1: 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Pop that thing, let it clap,
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Free, I know you working day and night to get a college degree. 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
11: Pop that thing, let it clap, let it clap. 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
11: Spread them cheeks, let me see that. Shake that, like you out of control. That thing till your throat gets sore. Bend it on down, put your face on the floor. 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High freak, put the word in a hand.

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5: What up, brother?
4: Man, not much, man, not much. I need to apologize to you, man.
5: What?
4: I'm probably the guy that pulls in front of you every time. Because every time I go through the drive-thru, there's nobody there. But the second I pull in, 15 people pull behind me every single time. It makes no sense at all. And I sit there and I tell my wife and my kids, we'll go to Starbucks, we'll go to Dutch Bros, you know, Burger King, whatever.
5: Yeah.
4: Nobody's in line. We pull in and like 6 or 7 people are behind us all of a sudden. Like, dang, every time we come, people follow us.
5: That's so hilarious.
4: Yeah, my bad, man. I'll let you know what side of town I'm on. That way you don't come over there and I won't interfere with your side of town. And maybe you'll be able to hit it.
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